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So starting off, this is one of my first pieces I did as Nauseon. It is a remix of Zero Times Infinity, who is celebrating a 30th year anniversary of their first performance this Friday night. And this is Groovelax, remixed by Nauseon, by Zero Times Infinity. Enjoy.

Brian BZ with Minor Acid Affliction off of Circuits of Defiance. Before that, Numinosis and Deathly Demolition with Pursuit. Formant Diatonic remix by Numinosis on Solidarity. Before that, Violet Knox with Serenade off Sylvay. Thorny with Nebraska off Mostly Gray. Neonoc with A Ghost off Exuvia. Phantasmagorical Cannibal Animal with Bug Hunt Parts 1 and 2 off of Cannibalism. Ukufumbana with Opisthodomos off Uprise. Dawn Nothing with Against the Glow of Narita off of Four Piece Against War, Who Is Not. Metal Tiger with Bass Dunk off Scientific. And Zero Times Infinity started off with Groovelax, remixed by Nauseon off Folded Time 2, Spiritual Music for Existential Deviance. I'm Deathly D. DJ Samantha Christ will take over at the top of the hour. I'm going to read off a few concerts coming up. Friday, August 21st, Void Star Productions Salon Party and 30th anniversary of Zero Times Infinity's first show is happening. There's a long list of artists who are performing, but I'm going to leave that private for here. Just contact me if you are interested in being there. It is in the Boston area. Sunday, August 23rd at Cambridge Community Television at 1 p.m. Livewire Sessions features Messica Arts and Dawn Nothing, Dog, Belltone Suicide, and myself, Deathly Demolition. Saturday, September 5th, 2 p.m., Mini Blorp is happening at Synthcube featuring Flotiglio, Mouse Kid, Crypt Warbler, and Edith Snugglenut. September 18th through 20th in Homer, New York, Neem Fest is happening with a ton of artists, including Phantasmagorical Cannibal Animal, Thorny, Dan Gitlin, Toto Robin, Harris Thor, Federico Balducci, and many, many more. September 21st in Boston, Cabaret Voltaire is in town. And that about wraps up that. If you want to check out the longer concert list, check the playlist chat for a link, and you'll get a Google Calendar that you can download or install. And right now, we're going to continue with the music and get a little noisier with some Messica Arts. And enjoy.

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Before that, This Is Not Okay with Liberation Front Parts 1 and 2, Messica Arson with Tidal Blowout, and Brian BZ with Minor Acid Accident was before the read off before. All right, gonna continue with the music. Everyone that's been played in this set is either performing at the Salon Party or at Livewire Sessions this coming weekend, either Friday or Sunday. In the meantime, this is Beltone Suicide. DJ Semantichrist is up next. Enjoy.

capitalistic society. What does that mean? Well, we can point to certain fundamental ideas which we say are part of a capitalistic system. For example, private property. Individuals or corporations may own land, natural resources, buildings of all kinds, machinery and equipment for the production of goods. In a capitalistic

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Oh,

Thank you.

These are the eyes of a young girl, barely out of high school. Her name is Alice Trent, and she's been on a long trip. Unlike the fabled Alice in Wonderland, this Alice never saw the Cheshire Cat, the Mad Hatter, or the Queen of Hearts. This Alice traveled through the dark and endless caverns of Azkaban. A place for her was no fairy tale.

You are listening to Witch of Creation with Death Throes of a Burning Forest. As a Foulness before that with Black Milk from the album Bane Writes. We heard Jufeller with LXVII Side B, an excerpt from that. Zirk gave us I Thought Life Would Be Different from Depressant Songs. IOM gave us Biological Feedback from Nuclear Dance Floor Volume 1. We heard Decide Today with Monkey Wrenchers from Abolish America Part 1. Something from Succulent and Sinister, you heard Contort, the Marsh Sound Remix from The Death She Begged For Is Uncome, the Blood Demon Variants. Before that, Street Cleaver with Brick Stitches from the album Street Cleaver. The World's Fair gave us Headhunters from Ammunition. We heard an oldie. Chrysalide gave us Since You Wear the Black Tie from Lost in a Lost World. SKET with Dash National States from Capitalism Continuing Crisis. And we started everything off with Collector and No Dawn from Knowing Only Defeat. I am DJ Semantichrist. Deftly Demolition and I will return next week at this time. Green is up next.

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2: Yes, yes, it's DJ Pussy Willow with you here on the Green Program. It's No Commercial Potential Part 2 here on WZBC Newton, as you just heard, WZBC.org on the internet. Yes. Delighted to be able to bring you the Green Program for this 17th day of August in the year of, my goodness, 2026. Can you believe it? I cannot. Tonight's program is coming to you live on tape, as they say. It was pre-recorded just due to a minor schedule conflict. No concern of yours, and it doesn't mean we can't still spend the next 3 hours together connecting, listening to some fun music, listening to some interesting music. It's almost all electronic, but not always, because you know DJ Pussy Willow is here to share the gems with you. As I said, tonight's program, August 17th, yes, it's called Serious Heat, the Dog Days of August. And it's called that because Sirius, S-I-R-I-U-S, Sirius, the dog star, returns to our skies. It's visible, I believe, in the early morning from, at least from New England. We're at about 42 degrees north latitude. Your mileage may vary. Your view of the stars depends on where on this ball you find yourself during the dark hours of the day. But yes, Sirius rises in midsummer and has long been taken by especially northern hemispheric or equatorial people as a sign of the coming of autumn, but also it's where we get the expression the dog days of summer. Yes, because Sirius is in a constellation that was said to be Orion's dog. At least I think that's how that all started. But yes, Sirius is, I believe, the brightest star visible in the sky. And you know how you can tell stars from planets, right? The stars twinkle, but the planets typically do not. So if you see a bluish-white star, I don't know if you can recognize any constellations, but one of my favorites is the constellation Orion, which we typically see here in New England in the fall and in the winter into the spring. And that constellation has a belt made up of three stars. So if you're looking up at the sky and you happen to see Orion, which probably won't be for another little while, because we have to wait until autumn here in the north. But if you're looking up at Orion, you see the three stars of the belt. If they made a line and you followed that line down and to the left, that would bring you right to Sirius. Haha, yes, I am serious about all of this and more. I've got a poem that I wanted to share for you, but I've already been talking for far too long. So rather than belabor the point, we'll return to our conversation about Sirius and the heat. I know there's a lot of heat in the world. Things are getting hot for all of us, and it doesn't show any signs of slowing. So let's stick together, let's enjoy ourselves, and let's stay green.
3: Weighed down so much, my feet don't move. Played the blame game, my conclusion was you. Wasted time, such a misspent youth. In just a day's rain, I was drowning under you.

Yes, yes, it's DJ Pussy Willow singing to you songs about heat, playing for you songs about heat and the sun and the sunshine. We are in the dog days of August because Sirius, the dog star, is rising once again. I believe we see it in the mornings just before sunrise, something like that. And it's something that's been observed for thousands of years. I found this little fragment of Greek poetry from about 2,600 years ago from a poet named Alcaeus, I believe, is how his name was spoken in ancient Greek. This is a 19th century translation by a wonderful, floridly homosexual man named John Addington Symonds. Although I should say bisexual, because he was also married and had children. And I don't want to misspeak about the gentleman. But yes, John Addington Symonds translated this fragment of Alcaeus. It's fragment 347. And 2,600 years ago, the poet said, "Wet thy lungs with wine. The dog star is rising. The season is harsh. All things thirst with the heat. From the leaves, the cicadas sing sweetly. The thistle is in bloom. Now are women most lascivious. But men are feeble, since Sirius parches their heads and their knees." My goodness. Yes, it's our dog days of summer edition called Sirius Heat. We're trying to keep the program green, even though it's not easy when the thermometer's this high. Thank you for being with us.

First time I met House, I didn't know quite what to do. I'd wake up in a cold, hot sweat, wondering, was it true? Was my mind playing tricks on me? Did my heart and my ears deceive? Or was it just a lovely dream I had one summer's eve? First time I met House, I promised I'd leave her for no other. Even though I knew she had a million lovers just like me. Embraced her songs and melodies, forever dictating my

What you do is what the whole universe is doing at the place you call here and now. You are something the whole universe is doing in the same way that a wave is something that the whole ocean is doing. This is not what you might call a fatalistic or deterministic idea. You see, you might be a fatalist if you think that you are a sort of puppet which life pushes around. You are separate from life, but life dominates you. That's fatalism. But in the point of view I'm expressing, the real you is not a puppet which life pushes around. The real deep down you is the whole universe. And it's doing. Your living organism and all its behavior, it's expressing it as a singer sings a song. We've been hoodwinked into the feeling that we exist only inside our skins. And I was showing last night that that is a hallucination. It's just as nutty as anybody could be, like a fruitcake, you know, who thinks he's Napoleon or something or other. Thinks he's a poached egg that goes around finding a piece of toast to sit on. It's just like that, a hallucination. And I was showing how we need to experience ourselves in such a way that we could say that our real body is not just what's inside the skin, but our whole total external environment. Because if we don't experience ourselves that way, we mistreat our environment. We treat it as an enemy. We try to beat it into submission. And if we do that, comes disaster.

We doing cane while we work it. We smoking dro while we work it. We doing rolls while we work it. We special K when we work it.

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We smoking dro while we work it. We doing rolls while we work it. We special K when we work it. We doing cane while we work it. We smoking dro while we work it.

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Yes, yes. As you just heard, you are in tune to the Green Program here on WZBC Newton. My name is DJ Pussy Willow. Yes, and I couldn't be happier than to be able to bring you tonight's edition of the Green Program. You know, we come to you with 3 hours of finely curated electronic music every single Monday night from 10 p.m. until 1 a.m. Eastern Time. 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And I'd also like to let you know that we archive these programs, so if you want to go back and listen later or listen to a different week's program or share it with your friends, you can do all of that and more at mixcloud.com/thegreenprogram. Yes, and this is my chance to give a shout out. You know, this program is brought to you by a different DJ every week. Well, there are only really 4 of us in the rotation, and then we go back. So each week of the month, you have a different DJ. So my thanks to Miss DJ Lotus, to DJ Akazaya, to Czar GB and his frequent guests, including your friend Brett, my goodness. And of course, Mr. 187 himself, who takes care of us, also known as DJ Selson. He keeps our archives going on Mixcloud, and he contributes some amazing sets of music, including perhaps something coming up on the 5th Monday at the end of August, the 31st. Yes, it is August. It is the dog days of summer. This program tonight is called Sirius Heat because we're looking at the return of the dog star Sirius. Among other things, yes, we're thinking about midsummer, we're thinking about the entry into the harvest season, we're also thinking about the stresses on our harvest because of all of the heat. I believe you know the kind of heat I'm talking about, and even still, if you don't, well, we'll find out soon enough, I suppose. But I'm not here to get you down. I think about that a lot. You know, there's a lot happening in the world that defies logic or empathy or sometimes even explanation. But I reflect on, what's the role of the Green Program? Well, we're here to bring you some good music that you can listen to. And even though we're dealing with a lot of heat, we're also here to try to help you stay cool through it and stay connected. And I know that no matter what happens, no matter how much heat rises, no matter how much the world challenges us, our response always has to include connecting to each other and supporting one another. So that's my message as we enter the second hour of the Green Program tonight. Yes, we are dealing with some serious heat, but we also have some really strong connections that will sustain us through the dog days of summer and beyond. I'm so delighted to be with you and sharing this music with you on the airwaves of WZBC. Yes, yes, you know, the program is green.

We are very verbose in our religion. And because of that, it's all words, words, words. And only rarely does this help us to transform our consciousness. And this is more and more people are realizing is the important thing. Because we discover this, that our extremely powerful technologies are magnifiers or amplifiers. When we do what we will, what we think we desire with technology, we are, as it were, blowing up our image of ourselves to enormous proportions. And many of us are beginning to realize that we don't like it.

Yes, my friends, it's DJ Pussy Willow with you here on the Green Program. So delighted to be able to bring you now this third hour of the program tonight. Yes, we are bringing some serious heat. Serious, S-I-R-I-U-S. Yes, I am serious, and Sirius, the dog star, it rises in our sky in the early morning before sunrise. It comes back to us as the Earth travels through its orbit around the sun. Yes, the dog star returns. And that's how we get the name, the dog days of August, or the dog days of summer. Yes, it means we've crossed Lammas, the midsummer point, the halfway mark between the summer solstice and the autumn equinox. And now we begin to feel the acceleration as we lose minutes of daylight every day. I know, say it ain't so, say it ain't so. But yes, we move through the seasons. We begin the season of the harvest, and it's when we note, what are we harvesting, and how has the heat affected what we can harvest? Yes, there are hot times all around the world, forest fires, high temperatures, and also a lot of other kinds of heat. One of the nice things about heat is that it will melt ice, if you know what I mean. Yes, I'm talking about our friends from Immigration and Customs Enforcement. This is a great time to look out for your neighbors, to get together with like-minded folks, to help protect the people who live near you, the people who take care of us, the people who feed us, the people who sustain our communities alongside of us. Solidarity is so essential. I know that we're going through hard times, and I'm sure that we'll go through harder times even than these. But I also know that the only things that will get us through those hard times are our connections with each other. So as I often do on the Green Program, I'm going to take just a moment here to ask you, is there someone in your life that you could reach out to? Someone that perhaps you haven't communicated with all that recently. Or it could be someone you talk to every day, but someone you can reconnect with. Someone you can make a plan with to see each other in real time. To just share an everyday moment, go for a walk, touch some grass, all those things. You know what I mean. We need to build our circles. We need to connect with each other, and we need to connect our circles among one another so that we can have strong communities and we can do the things that we know need to be done to help us get through, well, whatever it is that's coming. We know the heat is turning up. We know there's a massive upwelling of warm water off the west coast of South America that the meteorologists and climate scientists call El Niño. And they say that, well, it's already warmer than it's ever been, and it shows no signs of slowing, so we're expecting that to continue to affect our weather and our climate. Yes, this is some serious heat, but we have so many tools in our collective toolbox. Let's make sure we stay connected and stay green.

When we do what we will, what we think we desire with technology, we are, as it were, blowing up our image of ourselves to enormous proportions. And many of us are beginning to realize that we don't like it. We discover ourselves to be beings that are hostile to the environment and that are bent on dominating it to the point of destruction. That we don't feel at home in the universe. We feel that our skin, at the very least, is a boundary between a palpitating, sensitive consciousness that's terrified of what's outside the skin and terrified of a good deal that's inside it, like bacteria and cancer cells, weak arteries, cholesterol, what have you. So we have this strange thing that Lancelot White called the European dissociation, the feeling of oneself as a prisoner, involuntarily so, in a hostile world that does not give a damn about our egos. And therefore, when news comes from all about, whether it be from the Orient or whether it be from experiments with psychedelic drugs, when news comes that this feeling of our own existence may be a hallucination, people prick up their ears and would like to know, is there some other mode of consciousness which one can be in, which is not this alienated mode? Because we feel, I think many of us, very, very strongly, that if there is such a place, we would like to be there.

of these two. Cameras ready, prepare to flash.

Give me dead bud.

Yes, yes. We're just crossing, almost crossing the bottom of the third hour of the Green Program tonight. It's such a treat to be able to be with you and share this music with you. I'm DJ Pussy Willow. Tonight's program, serious heat. You know it's true. It's the dog days of summer. But the best part about it is we're in it together. Yes, and we can enjoy the funk phenomena and so much more. Tonight's program is coming to you, as they say, live on tape tonight from our home studios high atop Prospect Hill in Somerville. We're delighted to be bringing you the final half hour of the Green Program. Yes, I am DJ Pussy Willow, and yes, you can find a lot of our past programs online at WZBC.org, of course, in the archives, but the real big Green Program archives, they live over at mixcloud.com/thegreenprogram. And a special shout out to the listeners checking in from around the world. So grateful for you being part of our Green family. And want to give a final special shout out to our program's founder, Mr.

I am reluctant to tell you what I must, which is that we are nearing the end of another edition of the Green Program. And as you know, tonight's edition, serious heat, all about the dog days of summer. This Kenny Bobian track that's coming in now, I don't know if it's a promise or a threat, but I'm going to take it as a promise. A promise that the sun will shine again. And it's up to us to do what we can in the sunshine or in the rain, in the heat or in the cold. We've got to connect. We've got to connect with one another, and we've got to take care of one another, because heck, we all we got. You know what I'm saying? So please do that thing where you reach out to one person that you haven't spoken to in a little while. Rekindle that connection. Find out where they're at. Let them know where you're at. Maybe make a plan to get together. Just do something. Do something together and try to build a little strength into our communities as we go forward. I'm going to let this track play out, and we're going to have a little special treat from Miss Tina Turner chanting at the end. And until next week, the Green Program will return at 10 p.m. on WZBC.org 90.3 FM. My name is DJ Pussy Willow. I'm so grateful that you chose to be green with me this evening. Thank you so much.

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Hazel Emily Cregawi, 32. Missing. Foul play likely. Body never recovered. At the opening of the retrospective, filled with architecture sketches and suited men paintings and recreated scenes from famous street protests in miniature, my bleached skeleton was arranged in my green work overalls, standing at a blackboard with an illegible scrawl across it. A number of visitors would mill round in the vicinity of me and mouth to their companion, "Her sister. Never found her, you know. How sad." Or, "Is that supposed to be Hazel? How crass." Lillian gave a little speech about how the Cregawi sisters were still going strong and that I had never really left, indicating me in the corner. There was some mild, low laughter at this. I loved Hazel for who she was. I know her inside and out. We'll always be a team. I was a museum piece, surrounded by art that was being viewed and reviewed in the context of my absence, of my former, now permanent self. Art that meant nothing to me anymore. If I still had a stomach, I would be sick to it from being so static. All the things I have not known and not done and have not changed and have not become. Lillian looked so happy, the heroine of her generation. Not our parents, but ours. Cregawian had entered the dictionary that year, and she'd got to redraft the definition. Lillian had maintained our trajectory, even when I had wanted to swerve.

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Hey, WZBC Newton listeners, are you getting enough sleep? 1 in 3 adults in the U.S. are sleep deprived, reporting less than 7 hours of sleep per night. 1 in 20 adults reported falling asleep at the wheel. Lack of sleep can lead to chronic health problems, an increase in accidents and injuries, and mental health issues. 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

rewriting, recreating the same old programs over and over and over. 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

0: 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The hustle and bustle of everyday life can be a bit overwhelming. 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
1: First thing was to get back into the damned hotel, and that wasn't easy. Not that the narrow street door was closed tight. On the contrary, it hung slightly ajar. When is a door not a door? When it's a portal. This particular door of the dead looked a bit crazy to me, unhinged. The posts of the door sloped in, giving it an Egyptian cast to its narrow shoulders. It looked like it shot its bolts a long time ago. So I give it one good swift kick and it groans, ow, ouch. Then I give it a shove with my shoulder, but it won't even budge. Fuck off, growl the bolts of the door. Who the shit do you think you're shoving? Let me in, I cry. Open up sesame. Skedaddle, it snarls. 23 skidoo and scram. You can't come in unless you give me your name, your real true secret name and no other. Orders is orders, no shit. But I've been in there already, I object. I've been in the bistro and Madame Rachou. Not the same thing, snaps the locks of the door. When the bistro is open, anyone, almost anyone, can walk in off the street. But passing the post at my portal ain't all that easy. But the bistro is shut, I wail. Tight as a crab's ass, the entrance assures me. But Madame Rachou said, we don't care what Madame Rachou said, groans the post at the portal. If you really want to get in there, just tell me your name and be done with it. It's getting late and we're tired hanging out here. But Madame Rachou, I began again. Madame Rachou, says the door with a deep sigh. Rachou, Barshou, I cry wildly. What's in a name anyway? Plenty, grates the door grimly. Plenty. Don't you want to tell me your name? You ashamed of it, maybe? No, I'm not ashamed, I shout. It's just that my name always causes me all sorts of trouble. Ain't it the truth, says the door sadly. Me too. You'd be surprised and shocked. Some of the things I've been called, I'm used to it now. Don't bother me no more. Come on, tell me your name. Make things easy for yourself, why don't you? I don't know, I admit. Maybe I don't even know my real name, just a number. Why don't you help me? Help yourself. If you don't know your real name, and you don't know house rules and regulations about this kind of door, how can I help you? Where you been all your life? California? You a Westerner? Yes, I guess so. Guessing don't do nobody no good. Well, when Madame Rachou shuts down her bistro and turns off the lights, guests gotta give name and room number before I let them pass my portal. Is that supposed to be an ancient Egyptian accent you're trying to put on for my benefit? Yeah, smart, eh? You read the Egyptian Book of the Dead? I thought so. Oh, I didn't really study it or learn it by heart. I didn't take a course in it. I just read at it, if you know what I mean. I do. I sure do. I most certainly do. Heady stuff, eh? Heady? Well, I don't know about heady. You mean that as a pun, perhaps? What I mean is for lightweights, not for headlights. You get me? Don't know that I do. Are you bullying me? Can't you see I'm out here in the cold freaking out and I need a hot bath? Yeah, sniffs the door, obviously. If you mean that I smell bad, you do. All dead people do, but I like it. I'm kinky that way. It's only normal. I'm as alive as you are, I scream. I don't have to take any more of this shit from you. Shut up and stop screaming, will you? Next thing we know, y'all be waking the dead and scaring the neighbors. Can it, will you? Look at here, let me tell you. You see me? I'm really freaking out too, I'm that lonely. Let's put it this way. I want a piece, and you want a piece, and I want you only. You follow me? Beats me, but it does sound familiar. What kind of proposition is this, anyway? I don't choose to understand you. I don't understand myself sometimes, let me tell you. That make you feel better? He creaks slyly with this shit-eater's grin he has. I make him for a junkie. Have you been drinking or smoking or sniffing or shooting some substance, I ask him? Just taking what comes naturally, like you, for instance. How did I know you'd be coming along tonight, one, to get into me? Say, you're making a big thing of this. And why not? The richest little boy in the whole world don't come along every night trying to get into me. I don't much like the turn this conversation seems to be taking sexually. I can't follow you, don't want to. Don't come on so intellectual. I'm telling you, I'm lonely. I'm a soft touch. Why don't you touch me? Just cuddle up to me. You'll soon see I'm hot stuff. You know how it is, out here all night alone, you get kind of horny. In my day, I see lots of young boys, beautiful young boys like you, take their cocks out and piss on me. That's what I like. Golden showers. Why don't you try me? I guess I would if I had to take a piss, but I don't. Not anymore since my accident. Just take it out anyways and let me see it, poor old soul. Old soul, did you say? Why, that's my real name, isn't it? I didn't even know it. Old soul. Say, that's crazy. That's what Uklut's mother always said I was, an old soul. Yeah, that's what our records say too. She named you. Ooh, so I can come in now and flake out in room one, can I? Come in and proceed to the end of the hall. On your left, you will find the door to the baths. Don't mind that Arab family slaughtering a sheep in there in the showers. They won't hurt you. I don't want to slaughter a sheep or take a shower or anything. I just want to get into bed in room one like Madam told me. Nobody can flake out without taking a bath first. Do what I say. Enter my portals, mortal.

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A message from WZBC Newton.

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2: Hey, good morning, everybody. 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A little late in the pickup, but indeed, you've got to tune to 90.3 FM. 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And yeah, as usual, picking up the 9 o'clock hour over the summer and taking the first hour to do some older stuff from the 80s. And today we're going to visit January 1982. And this one's show's going to be a little bit poppy. There are a lot of sort of pop songs that we were playing in January of 1982. This was the number one record in 1982. And they're still around, kind of torn. They became sort of big, and it's taking a little while for a song to come in. You'll probably recognize that this is OMD.

Yeah, we're 90.3 FM WZBC Newton. Those are the CompSat Angels. 7-inch single from them called Do the Empty House. We also heard Joy Division from their Still record. That's a double record set, posthumous, obviously, with had unrecorded stuff and some live stuff on that. That was called New Dawn Fades. The Sound before that, Winning, from their In the Lion's Mouth record. And at the top of the set, it was the number one record here at ZBC in January of 1982. That was Orchestral Maneuvers in the Dark from their Architecture and Morality record. And something called Souvenir, which was one of the more popular songs here. Yeah, so that was the number one record. The Sound was number five. And The Empty House was a single, so that kind of got counted in a different way. We got 16 past nine, and yeah, you're tuned to ZBC. I already said that. We're going back, if you're just joining us and you're not a regular listener, the first hour of the show in the summer, I'm going back through some of the more popular things that came from playlists that I have going back to 1970, believe it or not, when the station wasn't even an FM radio station. In any event, we're at January 1982. And whoops, I got to see. I'm using so many sources in the studio here that I have to change things around. Oops. Here we go. This is Pete Shelley's solo effort called Homo Sapien.

Yeah, that's Boston's own Native Tongue. Their debut EP was called Speaking in Captions, that one. And what else? Yeah, The Gun Club before that from their debut album, The Fire of Love and Fire Spirit. Romeo Void from their debut album, It's a Condition with White Sweater, sort of a bouncy song, but kind of depressing lyrics if you actually listen to it. And Pete Shelley started that set off with the title cut from Homo Sapien. Once again, all these things really from 1981, mostly, not from 1982, because this

playlist is from January of 1982, so a lot of stuff came out in 1981. We got 9:30 ZBC is what you're listening to. I'm Peter C., and you're listening to Alchemy, the Retro Alchemy, a bit for here, another half hour or so. So I've tried to play some stuff that is sort of unusual and maybe you haven't heard for 30 years or you've never heard it. And this is one. This is a pretty popular one, and it's by a band called Positive Noise. I think I have a working turntable. It's called Moscow Motion.

early 7-inch single from Depeche Mode called New Life, which became a hit, of course. They released 3 singles in 1981, Dreaming of Me, which became a hit, Just Can't Get Enough, and New Life with their debut singles from eventually what became their Speak and Spell album. They were actually here in the studio when they first came to Boston, when I think the only thing they had out at the time was Dreaming of Me. And that was back with the Ice Machine, which was a song we played quite a bit. They, of course, became one of the biggest bands in the world. But in 1982, in January, hardly anyone had heard of them. Wasted Youth before that with Housewife from Wild and Wandering, and Positive Noise, 12-inch single from them, one that you probably haven't heard in a very long time, if ever, with Moscow Motion. We got 9:45. We got a few left to go. And I got a lot of ground to cover, which I can't possibly do. But there's a few things I definitely need to play. So this one is by a band called The Blackouts. They were still in Seattle at the time. And this is actually the first one that Paul Barker plays bass on. It's called Exchange of Goods.

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We are also online at WZBC.org. That's an early single from New Order. A little scratchy on the vinyl there. I couldn't find the original single. So that came out on a compilation, a factory compilation from 1980-something or other that had four songs on it. And even that one's kind of scratchy. And that was copy number two, because we went through the first copy of that. Department S before that is Vic There, a single from them. Band called The Drowning Craze, which we never heard too much of after 1982, but that's a single from them called I Love the Fjords. And a band that we did hear a lot more about after that was The Blackouts. That's one of their early singles, the first one that Paul Barker is on, called Exchange of Goods. That can be found on a 7-inch single put out on Situation 2 Records, or it can be found on something called History in Reverse, which is all the Blackout songs that started from the most recent ones, and then in order they go to the earliest ones. And of course, basically that lineup became Ministry with Al Jorgensen on vocals, and Eric moved back to Seattle and played with a band called the Toiling Midgets. Anyway, enough of that. It's off to the regular Alchemy show, but I always try to transition so it's not so weird to something that I might play on Alchemy anyway, but would still fit my thing. And once again, often something's going on. Yes, of course, because I have too many sources going on here. Here we go. This is Fad Gadget from the Incontinent record back in 1981, Blind Eyes.

except the new by Death by Nature, single of theirs called Molded. And we also heard the new one from Front 242, Red Team Live in Brussels, from their new Blackout record, which is really great. And going to hear some more stuff off of that in future weeks. And at the top of the set was Fad Gadget, kind of taking the bridge between the oldies show from 9 to 10 and the new show, Fad Gadget, from Incontinent and Blind Eyes. 12 past 10, rather. It seems like I've been here for a while. You got to tune to ZBC. Peter C. here with you. Alchemy. I'm here till noon, in which case Democracy Now! Will be up at noon, of course. This is the latest from Antipole. It's called Your Dreams Explode.

Kind of went back to 2025 there for a while. That's a band called Dark Ways. A single of theirs, Hollow, which eventually ended up on a record called Rust. Traitors before that with Burn in Heaven, one of my favorite shows of the year so far. They were really great and sound a lot more energetic and a lot more rocking than their recordings. That was Burn in Heaven. We also heard Synpsyche, song called Anti-Manifesto from Mutinous Record, and the new one from Antipole, And Your Dreams Explode. We have just exactly 10:30, and you get attuned to ZBC. I'm Peter C. If you want to join us on chat and see what we're playing, go over to WZBC.org and hit current playlist, and you'll see it'll pop up over there on the left-hand side of your screen. This next thing is someone I just discovered recently. She goes by the name of Nuda, N-U-D-A, and she just finished up a short West Coast, kind of Middle America tour with Sign and Curse Mackey DJing. So I thought I'd play something from her. This is called Trigger.

That is the latest from a band called Vioflesh, a band out of Santiago, Chile. That one's called Velvet from their new EP called Your Blood. We'll hear some other stuff from that in the coming weeks. And then going back quite a way, Nitzer Ebb with Murders from that Total Age back in 1987. And they have they continue to put new stuff out, but I just decided I wanted to play that. We'll play some of their newest stuff later on because they are coming to town and they're on tour. And they will be playing at the Middle East Downstairs on September 26th. So they're a fun band to see. I've seen them a few times in Chicago, and they have some interesting instrumentation and stuff like that. They're carrying on without one of their founding members, Doug McCarthy, who passed away this year. So good for them. Nuda before that. Trigger, the Aidan Fenton remix. He does a lot of stuff with Gary Newman. And that was the Trigger compilation. It's something that came out last year and has a whole bunch of remixes of that one song called Trigger. We've got just about quarter of 11, and you got to tune to ZBC. I'm Peter C., and this is Alchemy. I'm here till noon when Democracy Now! Will be up. This next thing is something new from one of my favorite Icelandic bands. They're a trio. They're called the Virgin Orchestra, and this is the new one from them. It's called BDSM.

That's Fabric C from the Titanium record. Go back a couple of years. And, yeah, what else? Steel Hope from Elm. That's going back a couple of years, too, to 2022. We started off with the new one from the Virgin Orchestra from Iceland. And that is the new single from them called BDSM. We've got 11 o'clock and you're tuned to 90.3 FM, WZBC Newton. 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I'm Peter C. and you're listening to Alchemy here on a Tuesday afternoon as the summer kind of winds down. Now, this is one I haven't heard in quite a while. It kind of reminds me of the COVID days when I first came on the air doing things remote, and it starts off quite quietly. And these guys were supposed to be playing in Boston, but they didn't because of COVID.

capit sabbata lim. Am Boden zerstört.

Yeah, that's proper hawk. A new one from them called In the Physic Garden. And as one of our listeners pointed out, sounds a lot like Depeche Mode. And I would say it sounds a lot like early Depeche Mode. Kind of bouncy synthesizers, and everyone's trying to sound like David Gahan. Carpenter Brut before that, the new one from them, a cover of the Smashing Pumpkins song called Cherub Rock and Einsters and the Neubauten, which caught me all the way out in the record library. And dead air there with 10 Grand Goldie from Al's album. Some of the new Neubauten stuff, it sounds like now it's simply a Blixa solo project, more or less. Anyway, we got 11:15. You get a tune to ZBC. And coming up later on in the afternoon, after me, of course, it's Democracy Now!, always listening when I'm in the car heading out. And what if you're listening to Democracy Now!, and I'll remind people, turn up your radio volume because their levels are low and there's nothing I can do about it here. Ignore the Machine with Bradley J. is on at 1 o'clock, and then at 3 o'clock, Hoarseness is the Whatness. I don't know where they came up with that name, but that is ZBC Rock with a Guy. And then Incandescent Dreams will be on with Juliana from 4 to 5 o'clock. Let's see. Hopefully this set will go a little bit smoother than the last set. This is a band called Dark Ways.

That's the most recent thing from the Tiergarten, something called A Return. That's from last year. Tiergarten are actually touring, and they will be at where they're playing. They're playing also playing. They're playing at the Middle East. And October 1st, they're playing at the Middle East, I think. I don't know whether it's up or down, so we'll have to see. Of course, Tiergarten, Kevin Key, a part of that from Skinny Puppy. You also heard Chris Mackey, the remix by Clan of Zymox version of Blood Like Love. And we started the set off with Dark Ways and Hollow. 11:30, got to tune to ZBC. I'm Peter C. You're listening to Alchemy. And the next thing here is by a band that's hard to pronounce, called Denoit, something like that. This is called Tears Fall. You

Okay, that is something new for, well, not really new. It's been out for a little while, called Somnambulist by a band called The Velvet Wounds. Fairly new, but not that new. Kill Shelter before that with a what I think is a really interesting cover version of Bauhaus's She's in Parties. We started the set off with Denuit, D-E-N-U-I-T, something from last year's Tears Fall. We got a little bit for noon. ZBC is what you're listening to. A few more things to play for you before Democracy Now! Comes up. It's a band called This Eternal Decay.

Your body is white like the lily of a meadow that the sun has never cut. Your body is a

Fabuloso.

That's something from Boston's own Schema, Daughter of Sodom. We also heard Bells in the Machines, the Wretched Little Deity from their only record. Red Lorry, Yellow Lorry. And Shout at the Sky, the live version. And at the top of the set, This Eternal Decay with Breathe in Silence. That'll do it for me. Democracy Now! Is up next. I'll see you next week. This is Crystal Castles.

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1: This term is almost unrecognizable to term one, and we are looking at not just a remaking of a Trump presidency, but a remaking of what the U.S. presidency looks like, both domestically and abroad.
0: Regime change inside the imperial presidency of Donald Trump. We'll be joined by the Pulitzer Prize-winning New York Times reporter Maggie Haberman. She's been covering Donald Trump since the 1990s, often referred to as the Trump Whisperer. We'll talk with her about the White House war room freakout over the Epstein files, Trump's decision to wage war against Iran, and who was on that secret flight with Trump out of Turkey, and more. Then to Gaza, as President Trump's son-in-law and envoy, the billionaire builder Jared Kushner, holds separate meetings with Hamas and the Israeli Prime Minister Benjamin Netanyahu.
2: We have a plan to rebuild Gaza, but we will not allow Gaza to be rebuilt until the demilitarization occurs. Nobody wants to put more money into a place that's gone on for so long. Until if it's just going to be taken over by terrorists or blown up again.
0: We'll speak with political analyst Muin Rabbani. All that and more coming up. Welcome to Democracy Now!, democracynow.org, The War and Peace Report. I'm Amy Goodman. The White House said Monday it would not seek to extend a memorandum of understanding between the United States and Iran as the 60-day ceasefire deal expired without an agreement to end the war. In Washington, President Trump called on Tehran to, quote, put up the white flag of surrender, unquote, while Iran's foreign ministry said Tehran would shift to a fully offensive military posture after the U.S. repeatedly violated terms of the agreement.
3: The negotiations never began because the United States committed gross and widespread violations of the text of the MOU just a few weeks after signing it on June 18th, and therefore the 60-day discussion is basically no longer relevant.
0: In Yemen, fighters with the Houthi movement said Monday they'd launched a missile attack on a Saudi ship in the Red Sea, the latest such strike since the Houthis declared a maritime blockade on Saudi Arabia last month. The Houthis control roughly a third of Yemen's territory. The United Nations warns recent attacks by the group have killed at least 17 civilians. A major ecological disaster is unfolding in Oman, where a massive oil spill has spread to over 2,000 square kilometers and begun fouling beaches. The oil spread largely unchecked for weeks after a tanker carrying 800,000 barrels of Russian crude ran aground in a protected marine reserve following an unexplained attack on the vessel in June. This comes after President Trump Monday threatened to, quote, bomb the bleep out of Oman if it gets in the way of U.S. efforts to reopen the Strait of Hormuz. Meanwhile, crude oil futures climbed to over $90 a barrel Monday, following reports that Iran had seized a UAE-owned tanker in the Strait of Hormuz. U.S. gas prices have set a mid-August record and stalled talks with Iran, with the national average at $4.06 a gallon. The U.S. Navy says a guided missile destroyer spent 4 days adrift in the South China Sea last month after an engineering failure left the 10,000-ton warship unable to maneuver under its own power. The breakdown left sailors aboard the USS Benfold without easy access to food, water, toilets and air conditioning. The news comes as the Pentagon's under scrutiny over reports of low morale and mental health crises impacting sailors aboard the USS Abraham Lincoln aircraft carrier, which has been deployed continuously for 9 months supporting President Trump's attacks on Iran. On Monday, Trump downplayed reports about poor conditions on the Lincoln, including rationed food, moldy showers, shortages of basics, including soap and deodorant. Trump insisted the Lincoln is, quote, beautifully maintained and beautifully taken care of, unquote. Meanwhile, Trump lashed out at CNN reporter Kristen Holmes when she asked whether North Korean leader Kim Jong-un had personally requested the U.S. and joint military exercises with South Korea.
4: Mr. President, to scale back on those.
5: Quiet. You're very disrespectful in front of this young man. Okay? Don't you find her disrespectful? He understands. Quiet. Who are you with?
4: I'm with CNN.
5: Fake news.
4: I just wanted to follow up on the South Korea question.
5: You're a loud, boisterous person. You're fake news.
4: I was trying to find out if you had been talking to Kim Jong-un, if he had asked you to scale back on those military exercises.
0: Israel's militaries carried out fresh airstrikes and mortar attacks on southern Lebanon after weekend airstrikes killed at least 11 people, including children. A UN spokesperson warned of an alarming surge in violence as the UNIFIL peacekeeping force in Lebanon said it recorded an average of 137 projectiles fired daily into southern Lebanon by Israel over the last 2 weeks.
6: We are witnessing both from our humanitarian and peacekeeping colleagues alarming and concerning intensification of violence in the southern part of the country over the weekend, which also includes civilian casualties on the Lebanese side. Some of this violence has displaced families from areas where they had only recently returned, prompting them to seek safety elsewhere.
0: President Trump's son-in-law and envoy, Jared Kushner, held talks with Israeli Prime Minister Benjamin Netanyahu on Monday. The meeting did not lead to an agreement for Israel to implement a framework that Hamas previously agreed to. This is Kushner speaking to Fox News.
2: We have a plan to rebuild Gaza, but we will not allow Gaza to be rebuilt until the demilitarization occurs. Nobody wants to put more money into a place that's gone on for so long until if it's just going to be taken over by terrorists or blown up again.
0: Hamas had agreed to disarm as part of the U.S.'s 15-point plan, but Israel rejected that proposal. Israel's been conducting near-daily attacks on the Gaza Strip, despite last year's so-called ceasefire, killing more than 1,200 people since October. This comes after Israel's far-right national security minister, Itamar Ben-Gvir, used a podcast interview with a freed hostage, Ram Breslavsky, to demand a kill quota in Gaza. This is Ben-Gvir.
7: It's no secret. I disagree with the prime minister. I think targeted assassinations should be carried out in Gaza, taking down 30 to 40 every night. Not just those who pose an immediate threat. There are people there who are not worthy of life. They shouldn't live. They're not even people.
0: The comments drew condemnation even from staunch defenders of Israel, like Nevada's Democratic Senator Jackie Rosen, who said, quote, anyone advocating for acts of violence against innocent civilians should not be in an official government position. I believe Ben-Gvir must resign, and I urge Prime Minister Netanyahu to denounce these remarks and reaffirm to the world that this is not the government's position, Senator Rosen said. In Israel, Prime Minister Benjamin Netanyahu has amplified messages comparing New York City Mayor Zoran Mamdani to authoritarian leaders from the Middle East. On Sunday, Netanyahu posted an image showing a new Likud party campaign billboard towering over a Tel Aviv highway that places Mamdani shoulder to shoulder with Turkish President Recep Tayyip Erdogan, Iran's supreme leader Mojtaba Khamenei, and the Hezbollah chief Naim Qassem. The four appear under the Hebrew slogan, they want Netanyahu to lose, don't let them win, unquote. Israeli elections are scheduled for October 27th. In Florida, voters head to the polls for primary elections today with progressive challengers looking to unseat powerful incumbent Democrats. In Broward County, union organizer Oliver Larkin is seeking to upset Congressmember Jared Moskowitz. Larkin is a member of Democratic Socialists of America who supports Medicare for All and an end to U.S. weapons transfers to Israel. Moskowitz has heavy support from donors associated with AIPAC, the American-Israel Public Affairs Committee, as well as the artificial intelligence super PAC Leading the Future. Elsewhere, Democratic Congressmember Debbie Wasserman Schultz faces a crowded field as she seeks a 12th term in Congress. Wasserman Schultz is running in the newly redrawn 20th District in southeast Florida, which is heavily African-American. She faces four black primary challengers, including progressive Elijah Manley, a Democratic socialist campaigning on universal health care and a federal jobs guarantee. Wasserman Schultz led the Democratic National Committee during Hillary Clinton's failed presidential bid in 2016. Wasserman Schultz resigned in July of that year after WikiLeaks revealed DNC staff favored Clinton over Bernie Sanders during the primary. Meanwhile, President Trump voted by mail in Florida's Republican primary, despite repeatedly attacking mail-in ballots and signing an executive order earlier this year to curb voting by mail. In southern Texas, the Trump administration said Monday it had temporarily paused construction of a section of border wall in the Big Bend National Park. Customs and Border Protection CBP Commissioner Rodney Scott said he would personally conduct an on-the-ground evaluation of the site after construction crews were filmed bulldozing pristine desert wilderness, prompting fierce criticism from environmentalists. In a statement, campaigner Laken Jordahl of the Center for Biological Diversity accused the Department of Homeland Security of lying about border wall construction in Big Bend, adding, quote, "We won't rest until the contracts are canceled, the waivers of law are rescinded, and the bulldozers are sent packing for good," unquote. For the second time, the Supreme Court's turned down Donald Trump's effort to undo the 2023 jury verdict holding him sexually liable for sexually abusing the writer E. Jean Carroll and later defaming her. The justices issued a one-sentence order Monday denying his request for a rehearing with no explanation and no noted dissents. The ruling leaves the more than $5 million civil judgment intact. A New York judge pushed back Luigi Mangione's state murder and weapons trial Monday over the 2024 killing of UnitedHealthcare CEO Brian Thompson. This comes after Mangione pleaded guilty last Friday to federal stalking charges. He's pleaded not guilty to the state charges. His lawyers are arguing that he should not be punished for the same crime twice. The judge gave prosecutors until October 9th to answer his motion and scheduled his next court appearance for December 10th. In Las Vegas, opening statements began Monday in the murder trial of Duane Davis, nearly 30 years after rapper Tupac Shakur was shot near the Strip. Prosecutors told jurors that a gang war in Compton drove the killing and that Davis orchestrated it as revenge for an attack on his nephew. This is prosecutor Binu Palal.
8: Duane Davis has repeatedly told us over and over again about the anger he felt and his own role in the revenge drive-by shooting of Tupac Shakur. And now, nearly 30 years later, we're going to ask you to finally hold Duane Davis accountable.
0: Tupac Shakur was the son of Afeni Shakur, a prominent activist and member of the Black Panther Party. And those are some of the headlines. This is Democracy Now!, democracynow.org, The War and Peace Report. Coming up, the Pulitzer Prize-winning New York Times reporter Maggie Haberman on her new book, Regime Change, Inside the Imperial Presidency of Donald Trump. Stay with us.

0: The Reckoning by Zach Lemon and Alexander Rudd. This is Democracy Now!, democracynow.org, The War and Peace Report. I'm Amy Goodman. We begin today's show looking at secrecy in the Trump White House. We're joined by the Pulitzer Prize-winning New York Times reporter Maggie Haberman, who's been reporting on Donald Trump since the 1990s, often called the Trump Whisperer. She is co-author of the new book, Regime Change, Inside the Imperial Presidency of Donald Trump. She and her co-author, New York Times reporter Jonathan Swan, give an inside look at how the Trump administration's handled many of the biggest crises of his second term, from the Epstein files to Trump's decision to wage war on Iran. Haberman and Swan report many key decisions are made by Trump, along with a tight-knit group of 5 to 6 people in the room with him. Haberman has also been reporting on many recent controversies involving Trump, including the decision to fly the president out of a recent NATO summit on a secret plane due to an alleged Iranian threat. Trump had arrived in Turkey on the newly refurbished Boeing 747-8 jet, gifted to him by Qatar. But on his departure, he was seen boarding the older Air Force One. But then the Secret Service used a catering truck to secretly transfer Trump to a military jet. Well, to talk about all of this and more, we're joined by Maggie Haberman. It's great to have you with us.
1: Thanks for having me. I really appreciate it.
0: Before we start with regime change, let's start with this story. But sure. I actually want to start before he got into that older U.S. Air Force One. To the subpoena to the New York Times reporters, your colleagues, for the earlier story that the U.S. Air Force One that was gifted to Trump, and I say Trump, not exactly the United States, by Qatar, wasn't militarily prepared to protect him. And then the Trump administration was so angry that they subpoenaed the reporters and family members. A judge knocked that down. They withdrew their subpoenas. But I was wondering if you think that what they were really concerned about, the Trump administration, is the second part of the story, is when he went on to that second jet, in fact, he didn't fly out on it, and that it would be discovered that, you know, he was secreted onto a catering truck and went onto a third plane.
1: Entirely possible, Amy, and there's so much we still don't know about this entire episode. What we do know is, as you said, those subpoenas that were issued to my colleagues for doing their job, the procedure and process by which they came about, the judge that was handling the matter condemned how the Justice Department dealt with it. You know, subpoenas are not new to reporters, as you know, but this is not how it is supposed to be handled. It's not supposed to be within the first 24 hours of a story. It's supposed to be the last stop. President Obama did a lot of subpoenas, but not in this way. And, you know, the efforts to try to chill reporting, while not, you know, specific only to the Trump administration, this was a new level of intimidation. And what exactly they were looking at and trying to stop from getting out, I think that we have yet to learn. But I do want to point out to your viewers that the whole reason that the public was aware that the president was not flying out on that Qatari plane was because he said it. He put it on Truth Social, his social media site, that he was going to fly the older Air Force One for, quote-unquote, old time's sake. And anybody who has followed him found that rather hard to believe. But he puts this out, and then they're surprised that reporters asked about it. Anyway, there's so much about this whole episode that we don't know yet.
0: And then explain what happened coming off that plane onto the third plane. Who was with him and who wasn't?
1: Trump, as you saw, made a display of going into the older Air Force One. He waves. There had been a pool camera. I think ABC News was the pool camera that day, set up just to capture what appeared to be a routine departure from the NATO summit at the Ankara airport. The president and a couple of aides were then taken, it appears to be, directly across to the other exit on this 747 to a catering container that was on a hydraulic lift. And that secrets them to the military jet where Pete Hegseth, the Secretary of Defense, boarded himself, very visibly. It appears to have been part of the ruse. the people who the president took with him, and there may have been others, but these are the ones we know about. The White House has refused to answer any questions about any of this, were Natalie Harp, who is his ever-present aide, who is known as the human printer, as Jonathan and I describe at length in Regime Change, that, you know, she alarmed the Secret Service during the campaign because she left him these adoring letters in his personal spaces, in his private quarters, one of which said, "You are all that matters to me." She prints out pieces of good news for him and searches on the internet for information he wants to see. She is an alternate channel for reaching the president.
0: And how do you know about that note, "You're all that matters to me," that she left for Trump?
1: We obtained it. Without getting into more detail.
0: So Trump got very upset about being asked about this. Mm-hmm. On Sunday, the Democratic Senator John Ossoff of Georgia taunted Trump for his taking his aide Natalie Harp on the secret flight out of Turkey.
2: "He golfs and trades stocks. See, he doesn't want to do the job. He wants to build his ballroom and travel with Natalie on their apparently defenseless flying palace gifted by the Emir of Qatar."
0: So the president was then asked about Ossoff's comments on Monday.
3: "John Ossoff said you'd rather travel with your aide, Natalie Harp, and build the ballroom than do your job as president. What is your response, John Ossoff?"
4: "You mean Pee Wee Herman? Pee Wee Herman lookalike? No, I would much rather do other things. It's a—we're building a great facility here. We're fixing a White House that hasn't been taken care of."
0: So that was the president responding. And as you say, Maggie, you write extensively about Natalie Harp and Regime Change. Tell us more about her and why you think Ossoff's raising this and her name is being raised at this point, and what it meant for her to be one of the few people on this third secret plane with him.
1: I'll work backwards. Natalie Harp is essentially a body person, for lack of a better way of putting it, but she is, I described her as something like a human binky a couple of days ago, and that really is what she is. You know, he describes her, as we report in the book, to staff as, you know, somebody who loves him as much as his wife and children. And he would say to aides, "You'll all go off and make money. You know, she's never going to leave me." That's one. Walt Nauta, who is his actual body guy, also now the head of the Oval Office, he has some official title.
0: Who was
1: Trump's co-conspirator indicted in the Mar-a-Lago documents case. Dan Scavino, who has been with Trump forever, started out as a caddy at his Westchester golf course. Those are three very personal aides. They also do deal with his social media piece. And then Pete Hegseth. So what it tells us is that these are people who Trump would find most comfortable to be around him, who could give him certain pieces of information. Again, we don't know exactly why, but I'm not surprised that Ossoff focused on this because, A, Natalie Harp is everywhere. She literally is in almost every Oval Office meeting. She was there when Jonathan and I went in to interview the president as a fact-checking interview for this book, and she was the one who handed us this document that he said was by a historian. It, in fact, was a former golf caddy for Gary Player, who had described Trump as the most powerful person ever to walk the planet and compared him to history's, you know, best-known despots and monsters and conquerors separately. Ossoff, I believe, was trying to get a reaction, and he did, and the White House bit, and he was obviously making an insinuation. It goes further than our reporting. Trump is traveling with other people, but she's a taxpayer-funded staffer. It is not inappropriate to get asked a question about her by a reporter. And the president, all he did was draw further attention to this and how he handled that. Mm-hmm.
0: And, of course, attacking Kristen Hoes of CNN, who so often attacks women reporters.
1: Yes,
0: your response, they are all your colleagues, our colleagues.
1: Look, a couple of things. I mean, he has attacked many of us for a very long time. He has expanded his roster of who he is attacking in this particular term. He is, you know, almost everybody who writes something he doesn't like or even asks something he doesn't like gets a, "You're dumb, you're ugly, you're," I can go on and on and on. He does attack men, too. With women, it is always about their looks. The Kristen Holmes attack, I want to, first of all, Caitlin Collins does an incredible job, and she is basically alone in there every day because this White House has taken control of the media pool that covers him. It used to be decided by the White House Correspondents Association. Now they pick the outlets. And so Caitlin or Kristen will be asking a serious question, and the person who asks after them is, you know, an influencer who says something to the effect of, "Mr. President, why are you so fantastic?" It used to be that reporters would back each other up. It's so much harder now. And so the Kristen Holmes attack in particular, reporters don't want to be the story. One of the things that was really very jarring about what this White House did yesterday, and this wasn't the president directly, but it doesn't matter, it was some social media account from the White House raising her children and attacking her using her children and saying that your children will be ashamed of you. It's really something for a White House that was making a point of the fact that its press secretary, who is a young mother, is leaving in part because she wants to take time with her children, is going after a female reporter using her children. Children should be off limits no matter what. They're going to attack us whatever we do. This was a different level.
0: Why doesn't he attack you? I mean, yes, he's called you maggot and other other names, but actually, you've been covering him for decades. And you get a personal sit-down interview with him.
1: Yeah, but that's, I think there's a—so I was thinking about this when you used the Trump whisperer phrasing, which is a comment or whatever, a description of me that I wish I had, you know, pushed back on years ago when
0: Why?
1: He first—because it suggests a level of personal engagement that just doesn't exist. It confers an intimacy that just doesn't exist. And it also confers a sort of— I'm as opposed to just sort of interpreting and covering someone, that there's some kind of a level of, like, you know, Rasputining, which is preposterous. I am a reporter. He is my subject who I cover. I have covered any number of politicians over the last 20-some-odd years, going back to the 1990s, many of whom did not like my coverage. They just did not handle it like this. In terms of the me of it specifically, it is largely about being at the New York Times. He really is obsessed with the Times uniquely. But I did cover him, you know, before he was a candidate. I did cover him for a long time. I covered his, you know, quasi-run in 2011. I worked at the New York Post. There is a New York of it that is real. But that is what it is. Jonathan and I have both had very little contact with him directly this term. We actually did have to go to him directly to ask for this interview, but not because we wanted open mic night with Donald Trump. We wanted to do a fact-checking interview, and it was quite revealing.
0: I mean, there's so much here. For example, talk about the use of the war room, as you describe it, both in a piece in the Times magazine, but also in your book, inside the White House freakout over the Epstein files.
1: Yeah, the Times magazine headline was, I think, pretty precise. So we describe in this book a handful of what were many meetings in the White House Situation Room, which is a meeting where room where presidents have—and it's a series of conference rooms, but there's this large conference room that people have seen pictures of presidents sitting in. The complex itself is where President Obama monitored the raid to kill Osama bin Laden. It is where presidents have talked about wars. It is also what became essentially a crisis comms hub for the Trump team. Not the president. He was not in these meetings. But his team, trying to deal with the general issue of the Epstein files, which Trump wanted nothing to do with. Trump obviously was very close with Jeffrey Epstein in the 1990s. He often talks about a falling out that we still don't totally understand in the 2000s. But his name

0: body, according to this secondhand account, which had already been public, but this was the kind of thing they found themselves talking about in the Situation Room. It was not really in those meetings that we focused on about justice for these victims. Now, there were other discussions on that front, but that was not what this was.
1: And talk about who was there.
0: It was the top levels of the White House and the DOJ. It was the chief of staff, the vice president, Pam Bondi, then the attorney general, who they mostly all blamed for comments that she had made publicly and how she handled it. Todd Blanche, now the attorney general, then the deputy attorney general, Kash Patel, the FBI director, Dave Warrington, then the White House counsel. The list goes on, and that's a partial list. I mean, there's more than a dozen people.
1: And it's so significant, Todd Blanche, mm-hmm. given that he is the attorney general right. now, the questions he was just asked mm-hmm. by Kirsten Walker mm-hmm. On NBC. Mm-hmm. about whether he would be independent, and mm-hmm. he took great affront. Mm. He's the one who handled the Epstein files.
0: He was the person who was overseeing the majority of how this was dealt with. Pam Bondi talked about that in House testimony. And while she was certainly present in a bunch of these meetings and aware of what was happening, it is true that Blanche is who the White House tasked with this. And he was tasked with this because they believed that he would be clear with them about what was there and be clear with them about how they would move forward. There was a total eradication of the norm of DOJ independence that has existed since Watergate. What this White House will say is it is an agency of the executive branch. There is no actual independence. In this case, the middleman just doesn't exist.
1: Talk about the briefing, Maggie Haberman, in the war room that Benjamin Netanyahu gave leading up to the U.S.-Israeli attack on Iran. How unusual this is.
0: Right. This is an unusual meeting in the Situation Room, that large conference room, from the other end of the spectrum. This is actually about matters of governance. There are few things as important as how a president takes the country to war, and that is what this meeting was about. But this was a foreign leader sitting in the Situation Room. Trump normally sits at the head of that big conference table. And in this instance, in our reporting, and again, we get into this in detail in the book, this was really the last reporting we did for this book, Trump moved his seat so they were sitting across from each other, which said something about Netanyahu and the level of respect that Trump was conferring on him. But we could not find any other example of a foreign head of state being present with the president of the United States in person for this kind of a meeting. And in this meeting, Netanyahu made the case for a regime change scenario, trying to pull the U.S. in. Various steps would happen. Various things were unlikely to, be constricting, according to Netanyahu. He portrayed the Iranian regime as fairly easy to topple. And he played this video for the president in the conference room, which was of, possible leaders who could take over, which most of the U.S. government did not take very seriously. Trump, however, liked the sound of this. Trump, at the end of this presentation, said something to the effect of, "Sounds good to me." And while there were more conversations with his own government, it was clear to his own advisors how appealing this was to Trump. Trump was acting on instinct. This was after the Maduro raid in Venezuela earlier in the year. He believed the Iranian regime was a paper tiger based on how it had responded the previous year during the 12-day war. And the president basically ignored many of his own advisors and just went ahead.
1: Do you think Epstein also drove some of this? I mean, you had Epstein dominating the mm-hmm. headlines in December. So then he attacks Venezuela, gets Maduro and his right. wife, wipes the headlines off, very successful for President Trump. Then they're creeping back in again in February. The whole operation is called Operation Epic Fury, which many dubbed Epstein Fury.
0: I've seen that.
1: What drives Trump? What drove him into the man who fought endless wars?
0: We don't have reporting suggesting this was an active diversion or an active distraction, although obviously Trump likes distractions, and we talk about that in the book as well. We have a scene early on where they were looking at ways to wipe the controversy over an OMB memo that had gone out, off the front pages. And one of the things they were talking about was, let's talk about sending migrants to Gitmo. That was one possibility. So obviously he likes distractions, but we don't have reporting suggesting that this was the active method behind it. It almost doesn't matter, though. He was expanding his own power. That

0: is the main focus for him now.
1: So you have Netanyahu in the Situation Room. And now you have Trump on the secret flight, and it turns out, I think it was the Washington Post expose saying that the CIA didn't hold much stock in Israeli intelligence that Trump was being targeted on this plane.
0: So we actually have different reporting on that, and again, this is all still emerging, but our understanding is that this is actually a separate threat stream from what the Israeli government had been discussing. In real time, the CIA, according to our reporting on what was motivating them to get the president out, did not have a confidence assessment one way or the other in real time. Now, they later, I think, looked at it and were less confident. But that was not—I think things are getting conflated here. But again, we are all still trying to figure out what happened.
1: We're talking to Maggie Haberman, co-author of Regime Change. Let's talk about the inner circle. Talk about people like Stephen Miller, how he rose to power, how important he is to Trump, what this immigrant crackdown is all about. Talk about the Rubio-Vance competition to succeed President Trump. I thought it was interesting that Rubio was on the plane that possibly was targeted. He was left on the plane. And it then turned out that Trump is telling people behind the scenes that he's for Vance now.
0: Trump is quite capable of saying different things to different audiences, as you and I both know, and I think that that will continue. I think that if Vance is likely, you know, to be the nominee, which at the moment he seems like he will be, Trump will get with him. I don't think Trump is going to make it easy for Vance or anyone who is the Republican nominee, because Trump does not like attention shifting elsewhere. And Trump's legacy is less about policy in his mind. It's about Trump. So that's one piece
1: of it. Do you think he'll allow the elections to continue?
0: I do. I don't have reporting suggesting otherwise. But there's a difference between, you know, there are limits to what he can actively do, as you know, to take over elections in states. That doesn't mean that there won't be, you know, efforts to try to get involved somehow. We've already seen that in Minnesota. In the middle of these killings of Alex Pretty and a few weeks before that, Renee Good earlier this year, the DOJ, then run by Pam Bondi, was saying, well, you know, we'll pull back the agents, the federal migrant forces, immigration forces, just give us your voter rolls, and so that we can take a look at them and see what's there. So I expect we will see more of that. In terms of Stephen Miller, he is the most powerful White House advisor, arguably, over, you know, the last few decades, probably in modern history. He is dual-hatted. He is the Deputy White House Chief of Staff for Policy. He is also the Homeland Security Advisor. Even those two titles do not really explain the level of his power. We got into his background, who he is, how he grew up. We were trying to make clear who these people are and what drives them in this book. Miller is fundamentally important to understand for Trump in general. But he came up in California in a very liberal enclave in Santa Monica, and he has been listening to Rush Limbaugh. He has been talking about undocumented immigrants for decades, and his vision is a restrictionist immigration policy. He is more hawkish than Trump on this matter, but on this topic, but Trump just doesn't stop him most of the time unless it gets negative attention in the press, and then he will pull him back, like after Minnesota. But that was extreme. This immigration crackdown is what it looks like. It is about restricting who comes into the country and who can keep living here. And there is so much happening on this front that, you know, everybody across the media, I think, at the mainstream outlets, and not just mainstream outlets, are doing a lot of coverage. And there is still so much happening on so many fronts that we're not really fully seeing the full picture.
1: Regime Change, Inside the Imperial Presidency of Donald Trump. Talk about the title.
0: So one of the things that occurred to Jonathan and me very early on, and this relates to actually what we were just describing about Stephen Miller. Stephen Miller is one of the people who had spent the most time thinking about what a Trump 2.0 would look like, including how to put in lawyers who would help Trump get to a yes. Not just help, but be willing to say yes and then figure out how to work the policy and the justifications later on. It was clear within the first 3 months that what we were covering was not, you know, Democrat to Republican transition or even Trump to Biden, and where Trump left Biden a handwritten note after January 6th, you know, and there were still some efforts to try to have some kind of a transition between the governments. This is a form of regime change in our own country. this is a reimagining of the U.S. presidency, an expansion of executive power on a level we have not seen before in modern history, in some ways ever. And we had come up with this title months before the Maduro operation. This was not about Venezuela. It was not about Iran. It happens to be true of those efforts, too. But this is about the U.S.
1: And the other people who surround him who are most important that we should be looking at?
0: This is a government run by, as you said, about a half dozen people, give or take. Susie Wiles, Pete Hegseth, Dan Kane, the chairman of the Joint Chiefs of Staff, John Ratcliffe, director of the CIA, Steve Witkoff, Trump's all-purpose envoy. Jared Kushner does not have an official government role, but he is quite involved now. Scott Bessent, sometimes. Howard Lutnick, sometimes. That's about it.
1: Jared Kushner just declared a billionaire. He's the billionaire builder, Trump envoy. And in fact, is that a benefit to Kushner not to have a portfolio exactly or be a paid employee?
0: Correct.
1: Because it means he just goes around the world like Steve Witkoff. Some people, Trump is saying he's going to make peace. Other people saying he's going to make money.
0: Right. Well, and two things can be true at once. I mean, certainly in the case of Witkoff, who actually does formally work for the government, whereas Kushner does not at all. Witkoff and Trump and their children are partners in this crypto business. The self-enrichment of this administration is at an astonishing scale. And I think people were loath to really believe in Trump's world and among Republicans how much money mainstream media was describing him as making through these ventures. Then he filed his personal financial disclosure form, and there it was. There is absolutely no precedent for this.
1: You have been following Trump for decades, covering Donald Trump. What has most shocked you?
0: Covering Donald Trump in various ways, but and others, not a lot has shocked me, honestly. I mean, there is a lot of what we are seeing right now that is what I expected the first year to look like of 2017. And in some ways, what you are seeing now is what 2020 was set to look like after the impeachment trial, where he was, you know, acquitted is the headline that he likes to hold up. And then COVID hit, and that changed everything about that year. This level of loyalty as the dominant factor, this level of vengeance and retribution as an animating theme, that is what I expected this to be for a long time.
1: Have you been shocked by the lack of resistance?
0: I have been shocked at the degree to which Congress in particular is just handing over its power, the House Republicans. I have been shocked at how tech leaders were, and we described this at length, you know, many of whom had declared themselves Democrats before or had contributed to Democrat causes, even if they were doing both parties. Zuckerberg, Jeff Bezos, you know, Tim Cook, although he had a relationship with Trump in term one, just bringing these tributes to him. I mean, we get into detail in this in the book. I would say the one thing I was really surprised by, honestly, if I had to look at it, was Elon Musk, which was that Trump essentially—it's been really memory-holed, and we get into this a lot in the book—but Trump essentially made him a co-president. He wasn't exactly a co-president, but he was basically a co-president. And what Musk wanted to do was not always aligned with what other people in Trump's West Wing wanted to happen. So the first several months of this term were really hijacked by Doge and what Musk was doing, again, some of which they liked. Musk also did things like get rid of a congressionally created agency in USAID, just got rid of it, gutted it. And the rump was taken over by the State Department and Marco Rubio, who was not thrilled to be doing this. That did surprise me. Trump only pulled Musk back after a meeting my colleagues and I reported on, where he was supposed to be getting a briefing on the China war plan in the Pentagon, in a room called the Tank. It's a sanctuary of sorts.
1: A meeting with Hegseth.
0: Correct. And some others. But it was clear to Trump and what he was saying to his advisors that, you know, this was problematic conflicts-wise. Trump has problems when other people get him bad headlines for conflicts, less so himself and his family.
1: Well, I want to thank you for spending this time with us. Regime Change: Inside the Imperial Presidency of Donald Trump. Maggie Haberman wrote this book along with Jonathan Swan. This is Democracy Now!, democracynow.org. She's also author of Competence Man: The Making of Donald Trump and the Breaking of America. Coming up next, we look at President Trump's son-in-law and envoy, the billionaire builder Jared Kushner, who held separate meetings with Hamas and Israeli Prime Minister Benjamin Netanyahu, will speak with the political analyst Muin Rabbani. Stay with us.

0: City Palestinian Youth Choir. This is Democracy Now!, democracynow.org, the War and Peace Report. President Trump's son-in-law and envoy, Jared Kushner, met with Israeli Prime Minister Benjamin Netanyahu in Jerusalem Monday after Israel rejected a 15-point plan for Gaza promoted by President Trump's so-called Board of Peace. The proposal would have seen Hamas gradually disarm and turn over governance of the Gaza Strip to an international force in exchange for Israel's withdrawal. This is Jared Kushner speaking to Fox News.
1: We have a plan to rebuild Gaza, but we will not allow Gaza to be rebuilt until the demilitarization occurs. Nobody wants to put more money into a place that's gone on for so long until if it's just going to be taken over by terrorists or blown up again.
0: Over the weekend, Jared Kushner held rare direct talks in Cairo with Hamas's political chief, Khalil el-Hayya. Also joining the talks were the Egyptian president, Abdel Fattah el-Sisi, former British prime minister, Tony Blair, and Qatari, Turkish, and Egyptian mediators. Hamas officials said Israel had violated the terms of the October 2025 ceasefire and that the roadmap agreed to last month was not open to changes. Israel's been conducting near-daily attacks on the Gaza Strip despite the so-called ceasefire, killing more than 1,200 people directly. For more, we go to Montreal, where we're joined by Mouin Rabbani, Middle East analyst and managing editor of Jadalia. His forthcoming book is titled Gaza Apocalypse. Welcome back to Democracy Now!, Mouin. Let's begin with, let's begin with what exactly these meetings have been about and what came out of them, beginning with who Jared Kushner is. Again, is not officially a government employee.
2: Yes, I think as Maggie Haberman was just informing us, he's actually not part of the government. He has no official role, no official position, and therefore is essentially accountable only to his father-in-law, Donald Trump. He's also someone who is deeply invested, both literally and figuratively, in the Middle East. He relies to a very large extent on funding from Gulf states and connections with various rulers and oligarchs and so on for his business activities, but is also someone who is very deeply, intimately tied to Israel and its imperial project in the region. I mean, you know, his father, the current U.S. ambassador to France, Charles Kushner, and Netanyahu have a longstanding relationship. And at one point, when Netanyahu used to visit New York, he would literally sleep in Jared Kushner's bed. So, you know, this is all a kind of very incestuous, sordid background for someone to now pretend to play the role of a mediator between two different parties. It's really not on the cards.
0: And when you would say sleep in his bed, you mean the childhood home of Jared Kushner. He would sleep in his bedroom, right?
2: Well, I recall Netanyahu, I think, stating that he slept in Kushner's bed. No suggestion Kushner was in it as well. This is all pre-Epstein. But the broader point is there's a very intimate ideological, political connection between the Kushners and Israel. And then there is, in addition to that, a very intimate, active business and financial connection between Kushner and many of the states in the Gulf.
0: So Axios reported Monday that Hamas leaders had committed to disarming and demilitarizing Gaza. What does that mean in the near time? And can you talk about the significance of Kushner and other Trump officials meeting directly with Hamas?
2: Well, the meeting, the direct meeting with Hamas is significant, but it's also not unprecedented. It was unprecedented at the beginning of the Trump administration when its envoy, Adam Guler, met directly with Hamas officials, including Khalil al-Hayya in Doha. And this caused such outrage in pro-Israeli circles that Adam Guler has essentially been politically disappeared. But to get back to your question, what happened last month is that the Board of Peace, the self-proclaimed Board of Peace, which sees itself essentially as replacing any other international institution and any other international resolutions dealing with the question of Palestine, the Board of Peace put forward a 15-point proposal. That proposal included two key points. The first is the decommissioning of Hamas heavy weaponry and various other aspects relating to Gaza governance, in which Hamas would have absolutely no role. But the second point was that none of these commitments would need to be fulfilled unless and until Israel properly fulfilled all its commitments and obligations that it accepted in October of last year, pursuant to the ceasefire agreement with Hamas. In other words, Israel would have to stop its daily bombardments and killings in the Gaza Strip and actually observe a cessation of hostilities. It would need to allow the surge of humanitarian goods into the Gaza Strip, pursuant to its obligations, and so on. Israel then objected to this, and acting through the board's point man on Gaza, the former UN envoy Nikolai Mladenov, essentially adopted some key Israeli conditions, thereby revising an agreement that had already been agreed with Hamas. Subsequently, Netanyahu rejected what was in effect his own agreement, and I think that move should be seen primarily in terms of the upcoming Israeli parliamentary elections in a few weeks, in 2 months. And now Kushner has come to the region. First, he met with Hamas, and rather than reconfirm the validity of the agreement that the board has already reached with the Palestinians, he's essentially trying to rewrite it. And then after his meeting with Netanyahu, he came out and emphasized what is called Israel's right to self-defense, meaning Israel will be under no obligation to observe any commitments regarding a cessation of hostilities. Israel would not be obliged to conduct any of its obligations unless and until Hamas was fully disarmed, meaning it even has to confirm that it no longer has any military infrastructure or even any light personal weapons. Well, this is essentially Israel throwing a poison pill into an agreement by including conditions that can never be met, because Israel can always claim, you know, there is still a Kalashnikov or a pistol or a slingshot, and thereby indefinitely, in other words, permanently, postpone the discharge of any of its own obligations. And you can say Kushner fell for it or Kushner is complicit in this, but the result is the same.
0: You have the far-right National Security Minister Itamar Ben-Gvir calling for nightly targeted eliminations of 30 or 40 people in Gaza. Interestingly, a number of news outlets, Associated Press, Financial Times, Times of Israel, are reporting that Ben-Gvir said not just those who pose an immediate threat. There are people there who are not worthy of life. They shouldn't live. They're not even people, making the remarks on a podcast with a former hostage.
2: Yeah, it's interesting that we have seen Israel's apologists, particularly in Europe and the United States, rush to dismiss this on the pretext that Ben-Gvir is some kind of freelancer who doesn't really play an important role, and therefore these explicitly fascist statements, these explicitly genocidal utterances, can be somehow ignored. He is the equivalent of, let's say, the head of the U.S. Department of Homeland Security or the British Home Secretary, if not more so. And for him to be making these statements, saying the quiet part out loud, because he knows he can say the quiet part out loud, and he knows there will be absolutely no consequences for making these kinds of statements, I think, you know, that says a lot. And it says even more that he is making these statements in the context of an election campaign where he is assuming, in my view, correctly, that making such statements probably has an electoral benefit for him rather than placing him beyond the political pale in what is today Israel.
0: Muin Rabbani, I want to also turn to the U.S.-Israeli war in Iran. The White House said Monday it would not seek to extend the MOU, the Memorandum of Understanding with Iran, as the 60-day ceasefire deal expired without an agreement to end the war Monday. In Washington, Trump called on Tehran to, quote, put up the white flag of surrender. And at the same time, you have President Trump threatening Oman, reportedly threatening to bomb the, rhymes with hit, out of Oman if it, quote, gets in the way of the U.S. blockade of Iranian ships in the Strait of Hormuz, when it has not been secret that Oman is negotiating with Iran to open the strait.
2: Well, you know, this also ties into the previous part of our discussion. We are not only dealing with an exceptionally bad faith actor in Israel, but we are dealing with the United States, whose statements, whose commitments, whose agreements are completely unreliable, untrustworthy. We're dealing with an impetuous leader who will talk out of both sides of his mouth, as in this case, threaten a close ally for performing its role of seeking to promote diplomacy. Look, no one expected that the 60-day term of the Iranian-U.S. Memorandum of Understanding would result in a comprehensive agreement. I think many people, myself included, did think that at the end of this period, the U.S. and Iran would jointly agree to extend the term of the Memorandum of Understanding to give diplomacy a chance. But I think at this point, we have to assume that a renewed full-scale military confrontation between Iran on the one hand and the U.S. and Israel on the other looks increasingly likely, if not inevitable. And that is the product of the, you know, crazy decision by Trump, which you discussed previously with Maggie Haberman, to launch this war in the first place.
0: And then back on Jared Kushner with Gaza, as they talk about the new Gaza and the new Rafah, and they talk about making the first contract for Moroccan soldiers to come into Gaza to cordon off that area, we just have a minute.
2: Well, again, you know, the decommissioning of Hamas heavy weaponry that was agreed in this 15-point plan was supposed to take place under Palestinian and international auspices. We're now talking about the total disarmament of Hamas directly under American auspices, a poison pill. And regarding your question about these Moroccan soldiers, you know, we had been talking about an 8,000 man stabilization force, but no one wants to be part of this because no one knows what the details are. No one knows what the objectives are, and the plan keeps changing, and therefore I think it's essentially a dead letter.
0: Well, Muin Rabbani, we will, of course, continue to follow this. Thank you so much for being with us, Middle East analyst and managing editor of Jadalia. His forthcoming book titled Gaza Apocalypse. That does it for our show. I'll be in Middlebury, Vermont on August 28th to speak after the screening of T.L. Essen and Carl Dale's film about Democracy Now! Called Steal This Story, Please. Then in Madison, Wisconsin on September 5th, in Chicago on September 6th, and then in Bay Shore, New York on September 17th. You can go to our website at democracynow.org for the screenings and the Q&A afterwards. I'm Amy Goodman. This is another edition of Democracy Now!, democracynow.org, the War and Peace Report.
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4: WZBC Newton. Here we go with another episode of Ignore the Machine. Here's a song that I wasn't sure of in the beginning, but it's climbed to the top of my pile, if you will. I'm particularly intrigued by how they keep that keyboard note for double the bars. That might be intuitive. This is Soft Kill and Coward on the Z.

And Upbeat Set for a Downbeat World, that's Earth Surrender from 2024. They're from the UK. And the song is Late. Sea Shapes brought a shock from Canada. Norman's Bending the Branch from Southern California. And we began things with Soft Kill and Coward. Now, this is a band I've never played before. This is She Keeps Bees from back in 2014, Brooklyn outfit. And the song is Greasy Grass on WCBC Newton.

Poor guy. There's a red flag there. A lot of yelling in that relationship. Chalk did them 2022 from Belfast. Junior did en bas de cord, which means basically whatever you say, or yeah, okay, or yeah, right, whatever you say. And that's from 2020. And that, and she, or yeah, she, is the daughter of a Nobel Prize winner, a 2008 Nobel Prize winner in literature. Spiz Energy from just about the turn of the 70s, 80s decade. And she keeps bees. Greasy Grass, yeah, from Brooklyn. She keeps bees, cool name. What are you in the mood for now? Let's do Jean with J-E-E-N. And the song is Shallow on WZBC Newton.

Lower Dens there, more music to help you ignore the machine for a while. That's Brains from 2012. Quite a massive song, stands up pretty well. Magic Wands did Space from 2014. They were formed in 2008, and I remember playing early songs by Magic Wands, and it helps me put that into a time context. Love is Colder Than Death brought us Wild World. XTC at the Hop. And I mentioned Jean with J-E-E-N and Shallow. You know, I mentioned, yeah, that these are dark times and things like music are good to help you get through. But do you have optimism that things are going to get better? Or do you think that AI and social media is just going to, you know, and the algorithms that reward hate are just going to drag us further and further down? What is your level of optimism? I need to find an optimistic song here. No, wait. Sometimes, say on a hot day, the best thing to do is take a hot shower. It's counterintuitive. Sometimes, folks like me and maybe you feel better with a dark song. So let me, instead of finding you an optimistic song, find you the most depressing song ever made. I challenge you to find a more depressing, feel-good song.

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So my hands are firmly tied to the sinking lead weight of failure. 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

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This is Wise Blood, and I Think I'm Losing My Mind. I hope you can hear the lyrics. They're interesting. It's WZBC in Newton.

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Be careful at crosswalks, especially at night and in inclement weather. Slow down and always yield to pedestrians. A message from WZBC Newton.

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This is Incandescent Dream, and I'm Juliana. Today I started with music from Soccer Mommy with You Won't Leave. This is from her 10th anniversary edition of her debut album, For Young Hearts, originally coming out in 2016. And there are three bonus tracks at the end of this album. This is one of them, which were previously on another Soccer Mommy release that has never been on streaming services, but now it is. So kind of new, at least new to me. And she is based in Nashville, last putting out Evergreen in 2024. And I'll be playing a lot of new music today, catching up with a lot of the exciting releases of the summer that will come out the end of August, and a lot that were released on Friday. Starting with this one, Spaced by Beauty Queen featuring Human Barbie.

You just heard What's With You by Orion's Belt from their 2021 album Villa Amorini, released in 2021. They are from Oslo, Norway, all instrumental music, and they recently put out Perjuice in 2025. Then you heard Point Conception by Ella Laws off of Serenas, which will be released August 28th. In about 2 weeks. This single was released in July, but they put out another single ahead of it, and they are from Los Angeles. Before that was Full Spectrum Dominance by Dummy, a new single put out ahead of their upcoming album, Do You Love the Color of the Sky, coming out in October. They are based in Los Angeles, and this is their latest release since their 2024 album, Free Energy. And prior to that was Liquid Heartbeat by Marcy, off of her upcoming album, Mask Lady and Late Night Girl, which will be released in 2 weeks, end of August. And this is the solo act of Marta Sikovjevic, who was formerly in the band Tops, and she's also collaborating with one of the bandmates here as well. She's based in Montreal, and this is her latest release since her debut album, self-titled, which came out in 2022. And I started the set off with Spaced by Beauty Queen featuring Human Barbie. This is a single released on Friday after Beauty Queen's debut album, Blade of Light, came out in April, and both these artists are based in Los Angeles. Next, you'll be hearing Everything Evil by Elephant Stone.

That was just Rapture, or by Sweeping Promises, off of their new album You Say I Romanticize, which came out on Friday. This is their third album, and they were originally based in Boston but now have since moved to Lawrence, Kansas. And I think it's a pretty solid release. Happy to see it will get a lot of airplay on the Z. Before that was Weather Me by Bodega from their upcoming album All Inside Aquarium, which will be released in October. Played another single off of this before, a month ago, but I enjoyed this single as well. And they are from New York City. Then you heard Radio Radio by Peach Truck Hijackers off of their debut self-titled album, which came out last year in November. And they are based in Seoul, South Korea. And I started the set off with new music from Elephant Stone, Everything Evil.

off of the upcoming album Asha, which will be released in 2 weeks. The album title referring to hope in Sanskrit as a tribute to the frontman's late mother. And they're based in Montreal. Next, you'll be hearing another new release, My Band by Sailor Honeymoon.

Your 20s is your defining decade, so whatever you do during that time will set the course for the rest of your life. You can explore during your early 20s, but just make sure you don't let the whole decade pass you by, or you won't have any

You just heard Of Her by Mannequin Pussy from their latest album, I Got Heaven, released in March of 2024. Haven't played them in a while, and I like their more punk-leaning tracks, so chose this one, and they are based in Philadelphia. Then you heard Next Big Thing by False Advertising from their latest album, The Sorry Window, released in May this year. This is their second album after their 2019 release, Brain Freeze, and they are based in Manchester in the UK. Then you heard Me and My Only by 1-800-MIKEY off of the upcoming album, In Yun, which will be released in September. This will be his third album after his first was released in 2022, Plushy, and he's based in Sydney, Australia. And I started the set off with My Band by Sailor Honeymoon from their new album, The Worst of Sailor Honeymoon, which came out on Friday. They are based in Seoul, and this is their first album. I really like it. I've played their singles a couple times on the show. They had an EP I played a couple summers ago, so happy to see them putting it all together into a new album, and I think it's great. You should check it out. This was one of three albums I was looking forward to that came out on Friday, along with Sweeping Promises and King Gizzard and The Lizard Wizard, which I'll end with. But before that, Mastodon has a new album coming out in 2 weeks called Marrow Deep. They've released three singles so far. I'm playing the most recent one, In the Ruins, which came out on Thursday, and this will be their latest album after 2021's Hushed and Grim. This will be their ninth album, and I always find this interesting that they're on the same label as the artist that started the show, Soccer Mommy, Loma Vista Recordings, so they fit into the show, and they are based in Atlanta. And I'll be ending with new music from King Gizzard and the Lizard Wizard, their album Alien Metal, released on Friday. Was not aware of this, so exciting to see it come out. This is their latest since 2025's Phantom Island, and before that all of their tons of releases that came out over the past couple of years. And they're of course based in Melbourne, Australia. This album is a bit more industrial and synth sounding, but still kind of heavy, and I'll be playing Level 5 off of the album. So check it out if you like, and thanks for tuning in. I'll be here again next week for the last show of the summer. I'll be doing a covers show because I played a couple covers over the course of the summer, and I thought it would be nice to do a whole show dedicated to them. So stay tuned for that, and for Carl with Gull's Window Circus after the show. Here it is, In the Ruins by Mastodon.

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1: Gull's Window Circus, show number 740. And this is a rock show of all vinyl LP tracks, all new releases. And a lot of the new releases are reissues, but they're all new stuff. And I think that you will quite enjoy it, as I surely will myself. The first four artists you're going to hear are Mark Lanegan Band, Guy Blackman, The Long Riders, and The Lovely Basement. Let's give it a listen and get started.

shouted, "Open up this drawer." But shots rang out, there's no doubt.

The Lovely Basement with Rest Now Lucy. Nice track, agree? It's from their 2026 brand new record called Lowlands on the label No Aloha Records, and it's co-released with the label Precious. And they are from Bristol in the UK, and this is their fourth record. Nice track. Before that, Long Riders, and that is a band that's been around forever and kept their quality notch high. And I think they were reinvigorated when their bassist passed away a couple of years ago, and now have out a 2026 record as well called High Noon Hymns. And the track was called Wanted Man in Arkansas. And that's a full length on the label Cherry Red Records. And before that was Guy Blackman. Guy Blackman is the guy that runs the label called Chapter Music out of Melbourne, Australia. And his second full-length record is called Out of Sight. The track we heard was called I Love Myself for You. And that's a new record too. As is the one that opened up everything, that would be Mark Lanegan Band with Bubblegum Original Draft. And that was a 2026 record store day where it took the Bubblegum record that came out in 2004 and it did stuff to the tracks. I think it made it kind of like he wanted it to be. And Mark Lanegan, when he was alive, was based out of London, and he lived in Brighton as well, although he grew up in Melbourne, which is where Guy Blackman was from. The next four artists that you're going to hear are London Cowboys, Kilkenny Cats, Jack Frost, and Ivy.

Ivy with The Midnight Hour, and that's from their 2025 full-length Traces of You, and that is not a reissue. They actually did a new record, and they are still out of New York City, and they are still on Bar None Records. And apologize for the defects in that. I think that that record has some issues. You heard it in the beginning, the kind of distortion. Before that was Jack Frost. And Jack Frost is a collaboration between Steve Kilby of The Church and Grant McLennan of The Go-Betweens, who passed away some time ago. But in 1996, they recorded a full length, and Easy Action did a reissue of it with tons and tons of extra tracks. And the track that you heard was called Weightless and Wild from the As Seen on TV release

seven inch on Orc, and they got associated with Johnny Thunders and the Heartbreakers. In fact, Jerry Nolan played with them for a while. And when the Idols broke up after one 7-inch, they eventually formed London Cowboys. And the label Jungle has reissued their 1982 full-length, the record called Animal Pleasure. The track you heard was called Doris Day. The next four artists that you're going to hear are Lottie Golden, Great Plains, Josie, and Bramwell.

0: Hey, man, do you hear what happened to Faye? Yeah, it's really a drag. Yeah, what a bring down. So where do you want to go?
1: Rosie's, yeah. Rosie's.
0: Rosie's? That's cool. Out of sight, man. We'll dig it. Okay.

Bramwell. Nice track, right? Really nice track. The track is called Problems, and it's a 7-inch on label Precious. And they're a band from Cardiff in Wales, and this is the second of their 3 singles. Before that, also a 7-inch from the label Precious, we heard the band Josie. They're based in Copenhagen in Denmark. From the second of their 2 7-inches, both of them on Precious. But they also have an LP, a U.S. release LP on K Records. And they also sound really great. And the track from them was called Oh Boy. Then we went to Columbus, Ohio from 1984 with the band Great Plains with the track called I Must Have Made It All Up. And it was from Born in a Barn record. And we started off with Lottie Golden from 1969, from a record that's professed to be one of Richard Hell's favorite records. And the, well, it was reissued in 2025. The track was called Gonna Phase, like going to phase. And if you listen to the lyrics, it's actually a pretty kind of upsetting story. It's a story about people going someplace to hang out and party in the wrong way, and eventually, at the end of the song, Faye dies, and then they say, going to Rosie's. Rosie's, yay! So it's not particularly great, but it is a great song. The last 2 artists we'll hear in this hour are Chris Stamey and Russ Tolman. Let's go.

0: Russ Tolman with the track called Streets of Denim, and that's from his brand new record on label Flatiron Recordings. The record's called Stray. And before that was Chris Stamey with his brand new record also on Flatiron Recordings. Chris Stamey's record is called Modernism, and he did a cover of his own track called Where the Fun Is, which was the B-side of his first ever single back in like 1976. It was the B-side of the Summer Sun single. Chris Stamey from the DBs, True, and Russ Tolman from True West.
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0: The next four artists that you're going to hear are the Pillars of Creation, BMX Bandits, Fanny, and the Geraldine Fibbers. Let's go.

Geraldine Fibbers with the track called 234, and that was from their Lost Somewhere Between the Earth and My Home record. It came out in 1995 and was recently reissued by Jealous Butcher Records with some extra tracks on it. They're from Los Angeles, and at that time that they were recording, there was kind of noise rock was popular, and they balanced so many different sounds, and that track was both melodic and a little bit noisy at the end. Geraldine Fibbers have a lot of awesome tracks. Before that was Fanny from 1973, also from Los Angeles, from their fourth LP, the record called Mother's Pride. The track was called Long Way Home, and that was reissued recently by the label Real Gone Music. Before that, out of Bells Hill and Glasgow in Scotland, was BMX Bandits. And that band, besides being a good band themselves, headed by Douglas T. Stewart, people from that band have gone on to either form or play in teenage fan clubs, Soup Dragons, and Vaseline. So BMX Bandits have left a lot of legacy. That track was called Hey Little Tomboy. And when it was recorded in 1996, it would definitely be just a regular, innocent track. But here in 2026, I need to explain that that was a song written to his daughter, not to some young suitor or something. And before that, we started with the Pillars of Creation. And that band also goes back in time. Even though it's their only release and they're a new band, they have a full-length on Precious. They're based in London. The band is fronted by Jim Shepherd of the Jasmine Minx, which was a pretty awesome band in the early 80s with stuff on Creation. And the track you heard from that band was called Strange Kind of Lovin'. The record's called Be Careful What You Wish For. And they have almost a classic rock feel in places. I really like their sound. It's understated, but nice. The next four artists you're going to hear are Allison Gordy with Blonde and Blue, Blake Babies, John Braheny, and Brown Spirits.

Brown Spirits with Back to Adams, and that's from Brown Spirits number one, a record that Melbourne, Australia band recorded in 2017 that has been recently reissued by Soul Jazz Records. Before Brown Spirits, we heard John Brahini, and he recorded that record, his only record, in 1968. The record was called Some Kind of Change. The track was called Don't Cry for Me, and that was reissued in just recently by Riding Easy Records, the label that does the Brown Acid series. We heard Blake Babies, Boston band from 1990, from a 2020

Buzzcocks from the pretty new 2026 full-length Attitude Adjustment, and it's the second full-length record since Steve Diggle took over and reinvigorated the band. And if you can get over the fact that it's not Pete Shelley singing, it's pretty good, okay? And so the full-length is on Cherry Red, and the track you heard was called Queen of the Scene. And before that, we heard a band from Brighton Beach in the UK called the Evening Suns, and they described themselves as having come together over mutual admiration of Big Star and Cheap Trick. Although I don't super well hear that, but I like that track. The track's called Super Spreader, and in 2023, when this was released, this was definitely a COVID song, and the record is called Tracks by the Evening Suns. And then the first two songs that we heard in the set were both 10 inches. The one we heard more recently was by Coupe d'Or. And Coupe d'Or is a band with members in Brussels, Strasbourg, and Antwerp. And it's a 10-inch on label Precious. And the track you heard was called Bigger Fish in the Sea. And the 10-inch is called The English Want Coupe d'Or. Started off with Jetstream Pony from their Riley & Co. Session 9425 10-inch on label Precious. And so that's a radio session. They're based in Brighton and Croydon. And they have notable members in it. Beth Arzy, the vocalist, was vocalist in Trembling Blue Stars and Aberdeen. And Sean Chapman, the guitarist, was in or is in The Wedding Present. So that's pretty strong credibility, and the track itself is pretty nice as well. The track was called Bubblegum Nothingness. The next three tracks that you're going to hear are Flat Duo Jets, Age of Chance, and Captain Beefheart and the Magic Band.

train. I say, come back, come back, baby, come back. 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

forced into speech because science demands it. I'm forced into speech because science refused. Forced into speech because science demands it. I'm forced into speech because science refused. Forced into speech because science demands it. I'm forced into speech because science refused. Forced into speech because science demands it. I'm forced into speech because science refused. Forced into speech because science demands it. I'm forced into speech because science refused. Forced into speech because science demands it. I'm forced into speech because science.

Because we don't know when we will die, we get to think of life as an inexhaustible well. Yet everything happens only a certain number of times, and a very small number, really. How many more times will you remember a certain afternoon of your childhood? Some afternoon.

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0: Why?
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0: You don't have any on, like, cassette tape or reel-to-reel?
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0: Yeah.
1: Why?
0: Wouldn't anyone?
1: No.
0: Why?
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